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2: Look, I don't like to brag, but my kids just listened to me the very seventh time I asked. I mean, you know.
3: Keep an eye on the Kevin and Amy Facebook page. 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
2: Yeah,

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1: It's the best news ever with Chad Mitchell.
2: I'm always so impressed when I hear about these people who come up with really creative ways to make the world a better place. And today I have a story for you about a young man. His name is actually Phoenix. And what he does is he gets permission to take photos of strangers and then post them on his Instagram account called Beautiful Strangers. And the whole mission of this account is to celebrate how unique and beautiful God made each of us. Check out this encounter with this sweet woman. Her name is Anne. And listen to what he goes through to get her to let him take a picture.
3: I thought you looked lovely sitting here. Would you mind if I take some shots?
4: I'm not going to mind.
3: No. It's totally free. They're all yours if you want them or not. It's up to you. I just do it solely out of showing how everyone's just different and unique. You look great.
2: I just love how Anne goes from being skeptical and talking about how she doesn't like what she sees in the mirror to just glowing. He was able to bring out her true beauty. And that's what I call the best news ever.
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2: If your marriage has been through something really hard, but because God intervened, you came out on the other side, maybe stronger than ever, we would love for you to share your story in the hopes that it would encourage somebody who's going through a hard time of their own. 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
1: Hi, who's this?
3: Hi, my name is Cassidy. My husband and I had been struggling for a while, and he brought up divorce, and he had had an affair and felt like he had sinned so much in his life that he was a lost cause. And so he was trying to get us to leave, me and my family, because he didn't ever want to have to tell me. And I felt God telling me that I needed to stand firm for my marriage. I told him that this was something that we could overcome. And he made the comment, "I don't think God could ever use me." And I was prompted to ask, "Is there anything that our kids could ever do to make you stop loving them?" And he said, "No." And I was able to tell him, "God's love for you is so much more for you than that of our kids, than what you were able to feel." And his whole demeanor changed.
1: Oh.
3: His whole outlook on life changed after that, because he had the realization that he was worth something.
1: Mm-hmm.
3: That was in 2020. It is now 2025, and we are so much stronger. I am no longer feeling like I need to check his location, see what text messages he's getting, because I know that God has got this. We choose to share our story with others because there is hope and there is healing when there is mercy and grace and forgiveness.
2: Wow.
1: Oh, wow. Thank you so much for sharing your story.
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2: You always wonder what kind of parents your kids will be. I have. And now my youngest, my daughter Ellie and her husband Oliver have our little granddaughter Heidi, so cute, so precious, turned 1 year old.
3: Yeah.
2: Is it 1 year or years?
3: Yeah, anyway, 1 year.
2: She's one. She's one now.
3: Yes.
2: And so they live a couple hours from us. So they had the birthday party on her actual birth date. It was Ellie and Oliver and Pop Pop, which is his dad. And that was her actual birthday, birthday party.
3: Yeah.
2: Then last weekend they were at our house. And so she was able to have a birthday party with G-Paw and Mimi. Along with Ellie and Oliver, and she got some presents then. Apparently, her official birthday party will be this coming weekend.
3: Oh.
2: They're going to be in an outdoor park and invite some of Ellie and Oliver's friends and their kids all to come celebrate Heidi's birthday. And it begs the question, I think, is how many birthday parties does a one-year-old, who doesn't even know about birthday parties, need?
3: Well, I mean, at this point, it's kind of like a festival, right? That lasts for a few days. And you know, I'm just wondering, by the time she's a kindergartner, she's going to need her own little party planner, maybe like a publicist, you know.
2: I'm just wondering who's going to pay for all this. I don't even know how much a publicist costs.
3: No. See, this is the thing. Look, we're looking at the future. By age two, she's going to have a whole merch line, a YouTube unboxing channel. Like, today I'm reviewing blocks I already own, but in a different color.
2: Oh, so she could pay her own bills.
3: Absolutely.
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2: What would you do, or how far would you go to do the right thing? I'm just absolutely blown away by this story. There's an American Airlines flight that was going from Los Angeles to Hawaii. And everybody's on board. The pilots are in their seats. You got the pilot, you got the co-pilot, you got all the passengers. Everybody's in there. We're ready to go. They already said, all right, go ahead, take off. Except that there was something that happened that wasn't quite right that they were addressing. And then there was an earlier concern over an engine fuel pressure issue that had caused an earlier holdup.
3: So just had a couple of mechanical concerns before takeoff.
2: Yes. And so ultimately, though, the pilot decided not to go forward. And so he addressed the passengers directly. He came over the speaker and he said, they've told us that the plane is technically good to go, but I'm just not really feeling it. I'm not going to leave under these circumstances. That's exactly what he said.
3: Whoa.
2: I'm not feeling it. Just an honest explanation. Now, you could get all kinds of reactions. People are, because if you think about it, there's a big domino effect when one plane doesn't take off. All those passengers, yes, are going to have to, you know, try to get on another flight. They probably have, some of them have missed whatever they're trying to go to.
3: Right.
2: But instead, everybody started clapping.
3: Oh, really?
2: Yes.
3: Oh, wow.
2: I am with them. I would have been clapping. I am all for this. I feel like this kind of thing should happen more often.
3: Well, they'd had a couple of mechanical problems.
2: Yes.
3: And they had addressed those, but he just didn't. In the back of his mind, there was that doubt. I wonder, there have been a lot of airline incidents lately, it seems. And I wonder if you got all those pilots together, mm-hmm, that from all those flights.
2: Like a roundtable discussion.
3: And said, when you took off, were you 100% sure in your mind that you were good to go, or did you have some lingering doubts? And it would be interesting, wouldn't it, to know,
2: yeah,
3: how many of them had the doubts, but they didn't want to get in trouble with their employer. They didn't want to inconvenience the passengers, and they just decided to push those doubts aside and go forward.
2: The way I feel about it, as a passenger, if he ain't feeling it, he ain't feeling it, which means I'm not feeling it.
3: You know? Look, he's, yes, the one with all the experience. He needs to be feeling it, or
2: does,
3: else.
2: Yes.
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2: There was a dad that went and ate at his daughter's little play kitchen. He was going to go have a meal there, and he decided to leave an honest review.
3: Okay.
2: Afterwards.
3: I don't know that honesty is always the best policy.
2: But. Well, he's like, you got to learn somehow. And so he said, I've been waiting on my order to get done for 45 minutes, and I'm the only customer here. She was making good progress at first. Then she stopped for 20 minutes to go watch Paw Patrol. Overall, the customer service could be better.
3: Could be better.
2: Yeah. The cook is a cutie, so I'll give it another chance.
3: Well, you know, that little light bulb in the Easy Bake Oven, it will cook your brownie mix, but nobody said it was going to be fast.
2: Yeah, you got to be patient.
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2: Now, most of us have probably taken our summer vacations. There are a few holdouts. Some empty nesters may be waiting for school to get back into session. That way, yes. The roads are a lot less crowded. If you are headed to the Wyoming, South Dakota area, and a lot to see in those areas, very popular destinations, they're advising you to be on the lookout for an electric motorcycle gang making their way to Sturgis. They call themselves the Silent Thunder.
3: Are they dangerous?
2: I don't know that they're actually dangerous, but there are some precautions you can take. They say to be on the lookout, that you might see this biker gang in a cafe somewhere, sipping probiotic, sugar-free sodas.
3: Basically, it's a bunch of other dudes that are running in this pack wearing matching Patagonia vests. They like to debate pizza styles, like it's a political issue.
2: Meaningful conversations about gut health.
3: Yes.
2: And that sort of thing. So just brace yourself for that if you're heading out to that area for a late summer vacation.

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1: So the song A Little More is actually a prayer. I think as Christians, sometimes when we come to God, we think we have to clean it up. But I think God wants our honesty. He knows us already. He knows the very best and the very worst of who we are. We can bring our shortcomings, we can bring our failures to the cross. And here's the thing. The more time we spend with God, the more we begin to look and act like Him. So trust the process. Embrace the messiness that life has to bring. But the God we serve desires to walk with us through it all.
2: I've been going through the motions, feel a little bit hopeless.

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2: If you're single or you know somebody who is, why, if you're wanting to be not single, you're wanting to find the person you're going to spend the rest of your life with, I can tell you in that place, you're feeling insecure, maybe a little bit like unsure. I've got a brother right now. He's single. And I'm telling you, a lot of those feelings, I'm kind of reminded of what that feels like.
3: Well, there's a lot of pressure.
2: Yes.
3: You know, you just said it, the person you're going to spend the rest of your life with, there's pressure there. I've got to pick the right person. Mm. And I think that's debilitating, or it can be.
2: Absolutely. And this pastor has a little remedy for that.
4: When you are single, you should run as fast as you can towards God. And if somebody keeps up with you, introduce yourself.
2: Yes.
4: We'll give it to you again because you missed it. Run as fast as you can towards God. And if somebody keeps up with you, introduce yourself.
2: Yes. Stick your hand out. Introduce yourself. I love it.
3: I've heard a lot of advice on finding that person for marriage. That's about as good as it gets. God.

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1: It's so important to know which voice to listen to. I was reading a piece from Louis Giglio, and he said, Satan will condemn you and God will convict you. And there's such a difference in that. And because Satan's condemnation, it doesn't lead to anywhere good, doesn't do anything good, but God's conviction, and those are subtle differences, aren't they, sometimes, in how they feel?
2: Well, maybe you might be wondering, well, what would be the point of Satan wanting to condemn us like that? And it's because he wants us to be alone. Yeah. That's how Satan wants us. He wants us to be alone. And why would he want us to be alone? Well, because that's when we can get tangled up in our own thoughts. We can get tangled up with his whispered lies. They start to sound more like truths, right? Mm-hmm. And when we get separated from the very people, or be separated from God, that can speak courage into all those places that feel discouraged and defeated and
1: that's
2: separated.
1: Right. Yeah, and when we get caught in that loop, it causes shame. I don't know if you've ever felt that. I have. And it causes us to kind of hide from God. And we never get anywhere. We stay in that loop. And if you're in that place right now, just reach out to God and just say, God, I'm sorry for my sin. And I'm not going to hide from you anymore. I'm going to open my heart. Mm-hmm. So you can do your work in me.
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1: Had my mom over for dinner, and she went back to her place, and then she sent me a message, and she said, when you get a chance, send me your biscuit recipe. The biscuits were so good, and shamefully, I had to tell her.
2: Those were frozen.
1: But I'm going to tell you, when somebody told me about the Grands buttermilk biscuits in the freezer aisle,
2: I've had those.
1: You're not making a big biscuit making mess in the kitchen, and they're pretty good. And so I had to admit that they were the frozen ones. But
2: did you have to, though? Really? I mean,
1: she wanted the recipe. What was I going to do?
2: You've got the internet. Look up a recipe. Send it to her. She comes back and says, I don't know. They're just not turning out like yours did.
1: Don't worry. You'll get a hang of it.
2: Keep working at it.
1: Yeah.
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2: Amazon drone deliveries for packages. Mm-hmm. It's actually, this is so interesting because it sounds like the name of an airline. They're calling it Prime Air.
3: Now, they've been talking about this for a long time, but they're finally rolling this out in some select markets, right?
2: Yeah. And it's interesting because you may think, whenever you think of a drone, we probably have all seen the ones that you can buy where, you know, they're a pretty good size, but maybe like a small little side table of the top of one of those kind of size.
3: Or smaller, the little personal drones, yeah.
2: Yes. So you've seen them probably that size. This thing is huge.
3: This one is not that, right? I saw a picture of it sitting on the ground and one of the Amazon executives standing close to it. And it looked like it was about as tall as he was.
2: Yeah.
3: So it's a big drone.
2: Now I will say it says that it can carry multiple items. It has to stay around like under 7 pounds. So I was thinking it could almost carry our dog Daisy. It could almost carry her. But I was just thinking how wild is this? This is going to become this normal thing, it sounds like.
3: What I'm concerned about is the noise. Noise pollution. These, you know, drones are kind of loud.
2: And they are.
3: And if the drone is bringing your package to your house, it's probably tolerable.
2: Right.
3: But when it starts bringing packages to all your neighbors and you're not getting anything out of the deal.
2: What is that racket?
3: Somebody's got to do something about this.
2: Yeah.

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1: I have a friend that asked a complete stranger on the plane, "Are you a Christian?" And the woman turned to her and looked kind of a little irritated. And she said, "Why do you ask?" And the reason why she did ask is because earlier there was an elderly lady that was being pushed down the aisle by another woman and who looked like she was a bit teary-eyed. And the woman next to her had said, "That's your mom, isn't it?" And the woman nodded and she said, "Is there anything I can do?" Like just so earnestly. And the woman shook her head no. And she was just really teary-eyed. And you could tell that she really thought the woman's question was so kind. And so they continued to walk down the aisle. And then that's when my friend had asked, "Are you a Christian?" And so she said, "No, why do you ask?" And she said, "Well, only because you were just so compassionate and caring to that lady just now. You're really kind. I just thought you might be." And the woman, like, she paused for a while and she said, "No, I'm just a good person." And my friend said, "No, yes, you are. And that's really great." And then a few minutes later, the woman said, "You know, I'm not anything. I'm just a good person. And I think everybody, regardless of what they believe, should do kind things." And my friend said, "No, you're right. They should." And the woman kind of stared at her for a second. And she's like, I think she expected me to launch into some sort of gospel presentation or something. She said, but I didn't.
2: Picture said, on becoming a Christian.
1: Yeah, exactly. Yeah. She said, "You know, it wasn't time for that. And I knew it." And she said, the old me would have maybe launched into why being good enough
2: wasn't good enough.
1: Yes. Yeah. And she said, but I've learned from Jesus, there's no need to rush or shoehorn anything. So there's a third time this woman circled back and she said, "You know, I like doing nice things for people just because I like doing nice things." And my friend said, "No, I believe you and you're good at it." And that was the end of the conversation. She put in her earbuds. She ended up watching a movie for the rest of the time. But this is the thing. She said, "You know, what she's kind of learned is that sometimes the only thing God wants to do is to put a rock in somebody's shoe."
2: Oh, I love that.
1: And all you have to do is be available to do that.
2: Well, clearly she did that because this woman came back, what, two or three times?
1: Yes.
2: Clearly that was on her mind. She struck a nerve. And maybe that was your friend's only part to play in this. Maybe that's all that God had for her to play in the story of this other woman's life. But maybe God will send somebody else around. And maybe one of us, somebody listening right now, could be that somebody.

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2: Maybe your day has gotten off to a slow start. Maybe you've got things to do today that you're unsure about. Maybe it seems like a mountain that's a little too hard to climb. Well, we want to share with you the story of Roxana.
3: Yeah, essentially, what are you complaining about? She's almost completed 2,200 miles on the Appalachian Trail.
2: And she is how old?
3: 70.
2: 70
3: Whoa.
2: Years old.
3: Wow. 70 years old. It's just incredible. So she started around March. And so now it's coming up here shortly. She's about to be finished. She's becoming one of the oldest hikers to finish the entire trail. This is incredible. When she's talking about it, she said it was always been a bucket list. Gosh, this has been for our family too, by the way. We've always thought, oh, we want to do this. And she said that she's had this for many, many years. She's wanted to do it. She was so excited. One step in front of the others, what she kept on telling herself. This is something I didn't know. She said, when you get to the first 100 miles, they actually have it written in stone on the ground. Like it says,
2: oh, wow.
3: You made it 100 miles.
2: It's literally a milestone.
3: It is a 100 milestone.
2: I've hiked sections before. I've never seen one of those.
3: No, me neither. And she said,
2: cool.
3: She said every time it's like, yes, 100 miles. And then, 200 miles. And she said it's just excitement all over again. And she said, you know, you don't have to start out by doing the 2,200 miles. She said, I'm 70 and I'm doing this. And she said, I just want to encourage other people that just because you're getting older doesn't mean you stop doing fun things.
2: Mm-hmm. I like that a lot. It's also motivating to those of us just living kind of a normal life right now that there are obstacles, sure. But I love her mindset, one step after the other, one foot
3: yes.
2: in front of the other, little steps, and you can accomplish big things.
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4: 3 years after they were married, they got the diagnosis of MS on the part of Daryl. So really what motivated Stacy to get married, I want a strong man who's going to make me feel secure, who will take care of me, would never come true. She had to completely die to those expectations. And Daryl thought his relationship with Stacy would be, you can count on me, I'm going to be there for you, I'm going to take care of you. And now he says, decades later, she takes care of me.
5: That's Gary Thomas describing one of the many different kinds of storms that husbands and wives can face in marriage. But there's good news. God is always present with you in those storms. And with His help, you can experience a stronger, more intimate relationship. Gary is back with us today on Focus on the Family with Jim Daly, and I'm John Fuller.
3: John, we had a great conversation with Gary last time, and you know, what's frustrating with Gary is always saying something that I got to do differently.
5: That's frustrating.
3: And he's full of wisdom. Huh. I mean, yeah. He gives me those ideas. Okay, that's something I need to embrace and mm-hmm. do differently. And you are going to walk away with so many gold nuggets. Just stick with us. Gary is one of the foremost writers in this area of marriage. He's a pastor. John will give all those details in a moment. But I just love when Gary comes on and shares his wisdom that the Lord's given him. I'm reminded of that parable from Matthew 7 about building your house upon a foundation of rock and not sand. And when the storms of life come along, which is the theme of Gary's book, we have got to build that relationship, our marital relationship, on that rock. Mm. And that rock is the Lord. And we're going to talk about that today.
5: Right. And as you mentioned, Gary was part of the teaching team at Second Baptist Church in Houston, Texas for 11 years. He and his wife, Lisa, recently moved to Colorado, where he serves on the pastoral teaching team at Cherry Hills Community Church in Highlands Ranch. Gary has written over 20 books. He's a prolific speaker. He's a longtime and favorite guest here at Focus on the Family. And a book that really is the foundation for our conversation, and this is part two. If you didn't hear part one, stop by the website to hear it or watch it. The book is called Making Your Marriage a Fortress. And, of course, we have copies of that book here at the ministry.
3: Gary, welcome back.
4: Thank you.
3: It's so good to have you. Okay, last time we started with that parable or that theme of the hurricane in Houston that you didn't prepare for. You had blue duct tape and cardboard. Didn't work too well. So my storm story, we can relate to marriage. So In August, I buy a snowblower when we bought our house here in Colorado. I thought, I'm ahead of the curve. In fact, the guy at the store said, you're really in thinking August. Outside the box. Yes. It's August, you know. So I got it. I put the oil in it, put the gas in it, started up. It ran great. I shoved it into the corner of the garage. The first snowstorm here came, 2 feet in October. Mm. I went and pulled that thing out, went to start it, and the engine had seized after running just like for 3 minutes. So then I got stuck. I couldn't buy a snowblower. We were having all these big storms, and they were sold out. And I thought, all that preparation, and it still went down. So how's that relate to marriage?
4: Well, there are three building blocks. I relied somewhat on the research of Dr. Archibald Hart and Dr. Sharon May, which is fun because it's a father-daughter team.
3: Yeah, who wrote their great. Book.
4: Dr. Hart has gone on to glory. Dr. May is still writing and teaching. But they talk about the three building blocks of emotional connection. And that's where you don't want your snowblower to have the immediate. And the three things they talked about were trust, which is so key. And it's not just issues of betrayal, that you're not going to be unfaithful to me. It's if you say you're going to pick up the bread, pick up the bread. If you're going to be there for your kids' event, be there for your kids' event. That trust is so key to intimacy. Mm. Betrayal is to a marriage what dynamite is to a door. I mean, it just blows it apart. And we too often think of betrayal just in the terms of, you know, sexual unfaithfulness. But we need to build trust in other areas. The second thing was emotional availability. And this can be tougher for guys. It's just that I'm making myself available for my wife. I'm letting her explore. I'm exploring. I'm being there so that I can be present with her in her issues. and she can be present in mine. And then sensitive responsiveness. And this was helpful for me because so often as a guy, our wife says something that's hurting her, and our first thing is, okay, I'm going to fix that. I can take care of that. You're not going to have to deal with that. And what they really want to know right now is that there's a sensitive response. You want to fix it because you don't want to have to live through this with me. That the process matters so much to our wives. And so if you lose trust and emotional availability and sensitive responsiveness, you're on your road to getting further and further and further apart. But those are also three tools that couples can use to begin to rebuild their marriages. Give an example where a wife had to be sensitively responsible. She was the one in the book I talked about where she had had an affair. Her husband was really grilling her one night. He was trying to catch her like a detective. Well, you said you went there, and you said he called you there, and how could those both be true? And so he asked her again, and she said, David, you've asked me that question 100 times, and I'll give you an answer 100 times. I'm so sorry for what happened, and I understand why you're doing it. It was so, she wasn't being defensive. She was almost saying, I get why you're suspicious. It makes sense. And so I'm going to be sensitively responsible. Where it doesn't go well, and I see guys do this more than women, they'll confess and say, well, when are you going to get over it? Maybe never.
3: Right.
4: That's not a sensitive response. It's understanding, I put this fear in you. I put this hurt in you. I put this suspicion in you. I get it. It's on me, not on you. I'm not asking you to get over it. I'm willing to bear it.
3: Well, and I think in part, and you're going right to what I would describe as some of the extremes in the marriage storm.
4: Yeah.
3: You know, that kind of thing. But you also speak in the book, you write in the book about the mundane things that create breaches, right? I thought one of the interesting ones, and I experienced this, Gene and I did this when our boys were little. I remember coming home from work. I had a long day. And I was exhausted. I mean, I literally got one foot in the door. Gene was at the door with Trent and Troy, one in each arm. And my one foot is in the door. And she goes, you got to take the kids. Yeah. I'm done. Yeah. I'm done for the day. Take the kids. And I'm like, I put the briefcase down. I throw my jacket on the ground. Okay. I took the boys and took them to the basement and played with them. But it was hard because I was saying to Gene later, I said, man, I just need like 5 minutes. Just let me change my clothes, put a t-shirt on and some shorts, and then I'll do whatever we need to do with the kids. But it was like, it was hard. And that is a little bit of drift that you talk about too. And so I'd ask you kind of a more simple question in that regard, like the young couple that has 1, 2, 3-year-old children and
4: yes.
3: the drift that can create, the separation that can create, if they don't notice the storm warnings of what they're entering.
4: And it's a great point, Jim, because so often we think of storms as bad things happening. A storm can be a good thing that happens, like bringing a new baby into the house.
3: Great thing, but disruptive.
4: Right. Well, my friend Dr. Les Parrott has a great line. When a new baby is born, a new marriage is born. Even if it's a second or third baby.
3: Well, it's a different family.
4: It is.
3: It's not the same family.
4: And couples have told me before the baby comes, I says, what are you going to take out? And they go, what do you mean? Well, do you think God gives you 30 hours more a week? Here's a baby, here's 30 hours. I go, and the couples that made it, Jim, we're talking about John and Deborah here from the book and others, where their kids were older, but during COVID, he had to double down. He was a pastor and launch online services. They were ruthless in cutting out what they could, and they were intentional, I mean, industriously so, in saying, we're going to come out of this closer together. And I think every time a couple brings home a new baby, there should be this pledge, and I think spoken out loud. Our first goal is that 18 years from now, we're closer because we brought this baby home, not further apart.
3: Wow.
4: It's the best thing for the baby. It's the best thing for the marriage. It's the best thing for the legacy that they would leave behind. But they made tough choices. In the case of John, now, he's an eye surgeon, but he talked about what they do for their Sunday night check-ins. And you talk about emotionally available. He wasn't the first year. He was going through residency. He said, Gary, every picture of me that first year, I'm laying on the couch asleep with the baby on top of me. Because I was so tired. And they realized, okay, this can't go on. This can't happen with baby number two. He now works 3 days a week. And he works 5 minutes from home so he can come home from lunch. And you might say, would you make that sacrifice? He goes, yeah, I drive an older car. He goes, but if you could have the relationship with your wife that I have, he wasn't speaking to me directly, but, you know, generally, he goes, it's an unmatchable connection. I like the life of intimacy that we share, the fun we have, the joy and connected. I would rather be this connected to my wife with maybe a couple $100,000 less in the bank than have money that I may never spend and feel like we don't know each other and being frustrated with each other all the time. And another huge help for couples that were facing busyness, whether it was bringing a new child home or a new work challenge. And I didn't lead anybody. This just came up three different times, were the importance of check-ins.
3: Mm-hmm.
4: If we're not intentional about connecting with each other, it's not going to happen. In fact, the couple I called the relationally industrious couple have three different kinds of check-ins. They have their date nights, which is just about fun. Then they have their business nights, which might be, who's going to pay this? We need to get this fixed in the house. Or it might be, I was hurt when you did that. You feel like you've been distracted. And then they have their daily check-ins, and that's just 5 or 10 minutes. And here's how they thought through it, Jim. They said, if we don't do the other two meetings, the date night gets sabotaged. We want to deal with our business on date night instead of have fun. We want to air our grievances. And this is about time that we enjoy together. And the morning check-ins, he found, we just want to know what's happening with each other's day. And he found

0: summer evening paddleboarding, and they wrecked it because they had one of their worst arguments ever. And these friends came by in a boat and said, oh, this is such a romantic evening, isn't it? And they're like, this has nothing to do with romance. But I love that, because younger couples often think, okay, you find the right person and you reap a great marriage. These couples discovered you have to be intentional, and check-ins were just a wonderful tool. For John and Deborah, it was Sunday evenings, 2 to 3 hours. That was their time. It was inviolate. The kids could not come into their room. They would not schedule anything. And I'm just saying, I see the seeds that they planted, and I see the crops that they have reaped, and I think that kind of intentionality pays off big time.
1: Yeah. You mentioned money there, and I want to come back to that, because here at Focus, that's one of the reasons many, many couples will contact us, because money creates such friction in the marriage. And you use the illustration of the doctor who decided to work 3 days a week, drive an older car, those kinds of things. Those are all good decisions. But speak to, how finances can create such a, I guess, storm. A hurricane in the marriage, and what can couples do practically to get their hands around those issues, that issue of finance?
0: Well, I featured two different couples, one that were buried in debt to where they owed more than they earned in a year, and that was a wake-up call, and another couple that was very poor when they got married, then very wealthy, and then they lost it all, and they've been dealing with that for a decade and a half. So they don't have that happy ending. Well, you start tithing and miraculous things happen. That happened to one couple, not to the other one. The two key lessons I got from this on finances were this: communication is so important. In both cases, one spouse didn't communicate to the other just how bad it was.
1: Right.
0: With one couple, the wife was an accountant, and her husband thought, well, she's an accountant, she knows what's going. But she just didn't share that they were going a little bit more into debt, a little bit more. And so they said, okay, let's figure this out. And when they found out they were more in debt than they earned in a year, he was just angry that she let him get into this situation. Both of the couples mentioned that communication is so key. Even if you're in a family where one person primarily handles the finances, in my marriage, that's my wife. We still have to have these quarterly meetings where I know this is where our investments are, this is where we're given, this is where we're settled. We don't have debts other than a house right now, so that's not an ongoing issue. But I do think if you don't want finances to pull you apart, there's got to be great communication. The second issue was the anger that resulted from that and learning how to deal with it. And I found one verse that I think a lot of couples take too literally in a way that hurts their marriage. And that's that verse, do not let the sun go down while you're angry, and do not give the devil a foothold. And so they think they have to keep working this out before they go to sleep. And that's what happened with Randy and Hannah. They're going around and around and around. Well, we don't let the sun go down on your anger. And it only got worse. It took Randy 3 days to come to grips with his anger and frustration before they could deal with it productively. And I think when you look at that scripture, there are three statements, not one. There's, in your anger do not sin, that's one. Do not let the sun go down while you are still angry, that's two. And do not give the devil a foothold. We pull that second phrase, don't let the sun go down while you're angry, out of context and make that the whole message. But Paul's directly quoting wisdom literature, which most people know they're not laws, it's just general wisdom. And in the Old Testament times, that was, don't delay paying somebody, because at that point, if you did, they might go home hungry. If you've taken somebody's coat, return it by midnight so that they're not cold through the night. It was just a way, this is in Ephesians, and it was largely a Jewish, had a large Jewish community. Paul's just using language from scripture they would understand. But what he's really saying is, in your anger, do not sin, and don't give the devil a foothold. The don't go to sleep, I think, is a legalistic application. If you're going around and around and around, and it's 2 a.m., my suggestion is, get a good night's sleep, wake up, have a bagel, a cup of coffee, process it, maybe talk to God, and then come together. I don't think you're disobeying that verse. I think you're saying, okay, I don't want to sin in my anger, and I don't want to give the devil a foothold, and use that other one as a general principle. That's what the couples found was most helpful for them. And this is the great thing about marriage challenges, is they teach us how to handle things like anger, like fear, like a lack of forgiveness.

0: like arrogance.
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2: Gary, I'm circling like a buzzard coming back to some of the themes that you're mentioning, but one of the things you said that caught my attention was that busyness can be the sucker punch of a marriage. And I think I get that, and you're pecking around all of that, but describe how we need to be aware of the sucker punch.
0: Well, the destruction of a sucker punch is that you don't see it coming. Most of us see sickness as a serious assault on our marriage. When you get a diagnosis, you have MS, you have cancer, you have Alzheimer's. Okay, this is something that we have to face head on. When a child is born with a disability, okay, we have to face this head on. Busyness is more by degrees. It's like gaining weight. You gain a quarter pound every 2 weeks, which means you gain half a pound in a month, which means you gain 6 pounds in a year and 12 pounds. And, you know, it's just this gradual thing where
2: how did you know that's what happened to me?
0: but it's not that much, right? You think a quarter. And I think with marriages, you can experience that distance where you don't know more. And so I would just ask couples today listening, if you're in your kitchen, you're in your living room, you're driving down the road, do you know your spouse's greatest temptation right now? Do you know their greatest frustration at work? Do you know the greatest fear they have for their children? Do you know the greatest hurt from their childhood that they're trying to deal with that keeps coming back and really challenges how they view themselves? Do you know their best way of connecting with God? Do they feel far from God? So often we just assume that we know our spouses and that we're walking this life together. Those are basic things that we often just never get around, and it's just because we're just too busy. It's a sucker punch. We don't see it coming until all of a sudden we're knocked out and say, how did that happen? And you see it, Jim, how many times have you heard this? I love him. I'm just not in love with him anymore.
2: Right.
0: And more often than not, that's just busyness. You haven't worked on the marriage. You've slowly grown apart, so you can't even see your way back. There is a way back, but it doesn't feel like it at the time.
2: Yeah. Gary, let me ask you, in your book, Making Your Marriage a Fortress, you describe a couple who lost their 19-year-old son. Oh. My brother and his wife had that experience with their 30-year-old son. Mm-hmm. I asked him one day, I just said, you know, how often do you think of Bobby? He said, Jim, every day. I think of Bobby. That probably brings tears to my eyes even thinking about it now, because I don't know that there's any greater loss than the loss of a child.
0: I don't think there is. And when it's the loss of an only child, because it's not just your current loss, Jim, it's the future losses. What they found is that the second year was more painful than the first.
2: Wow.
0: The first year, they're numb. But the second year, okay, every Christmas now, we don't have Garrett with us. Garrett's friends graduate from college. They get jobs. Well, we don't have that. His friends get married. We're never going to have a daughter-in-law. They have kids. We're never going to have grandchildren. It's an ongoing loss. It's not like a one-time hurt. It's the hurt that keeps on hurting. What they found that kept them through was they had been serious students of Scripture. And it was so helpful. We talked earlier about whether you view Bible reading as Tylenol or vitamins. So often we go to the Bible if we need Tylenol. We've got a headache. We've got a hurt. Okay, what will solve it? Vitamins is a wiser approach because you need to draw upon it. And Janelle said something to me that blew me away. This is faith in action. As they're sharing freely about the devastation of losing this beloved son, a really good kid. In fact, as this airs, Jim, it'll be almost 10 years exactly that they've lost their son. But Janelle said to me, Gary, God didn't just call Garrett from us. He called Garrett to something. Mm. And applying the scripture to be absent from the body is to be present with the Lord. She goes, I know today Garrett is perfectly serving the God who created him. She goes, my friends, they have issues sometimes with daughters-in-law, or there's alcoholism or work problems or depression or whatnot. She goes, Garrett has none of that. He's doing exactly what God created him to do. And Jim, the faith and the excitement, he's just perfectly serving God in a way that my friends' kids aren't yet, because they're still here in a fallen situation. And I was blessed by a woman for whom scripture became real. She needed it to be real, and she found scripture to be true, and it was a refuge, and it was balm in the midst of her tremendous hurt. Another big help for them was just the community. She mentions grabbing the lapels of one of her best friends the morning she found out. She said 70% of marriages end up in a divorce when this happens. Please don't let me lose my husband. I've lost my son. I don't want to lose my husband. And this church just wrapped their arms around her. She was getting 5 or 6 texts every day. After the first year, Joe's friends kind of dropped off. Janelle's friends, maybe, not saying it's a gender thing, but they were right there. But I think Joe's friends said, okay, we've traveled through this a year. It's time to move on. And so at 18 months is when he kind of broke. And it was interesting because Janelle said, for the first year, it was 95 Joe and 5% me. Joe was the strong one. He was holding me up. The second year, she says, it became 75% me and 25% Joe. It just, he was devastated. And what was so devastating to her, every time he saw Janelle's face, he was reminded of Garrett. Garrett looked so much like her. So he wants to love his wife. And yet, just the grief that he's reminded of his son. And so they had one of the biggest arguments of their marriage about 18 months after Garrett had died. And Joe stormed off. And Janelle just got on the phone and she called his friends. Y'all got to go get him. I don't know what's going to happen. But he doesn't need to be alone right now. And they did. And that's why I say to people listening, church does matter. God doesn't want us to walk through this life alone. It's not just husband and wife. It's husband and wife and church. Because right now, people need you if you're not going through a storm. But the day will come. Jesus says, in this world, you will have trouble. If you believe Jesus, the day will come when you need those church members to wrap their arms around you. And it's too late if you wait for it. So keep listening to Focus on the Family. Get the daily vitamins. Grow in scripture so that you can draw that powerful truth when you need it. Have those relationships so that you can stay together. What Joe and Janelle have today is so precious. It's buried 70% of couples who have faced it. It's given them 100% increase in their love for each other.
2: Yeah, that's so wonderful and so well said. And you know, that's what God does in our hearts when we lean into Him, not away from Him. And the test for us is where that bitterness and that anger goes. Do you trust God to bring you through the valley and out the other side and raise you up in a mountaintop, even if circumstances aren't dictating that's the joy you should have? That's the joy God brings. So, man, this has been terrific, Gary. Thanks so much for spending the time with us on day two. And as John said, if you missed day one, go back and get it. You can do that through your smartphone, through the app, or come to the website and download it there. But the basic premise here is Gary's poured his heart into this book, Making Your Marriage a Fortress, and there's so many nuggets of truth in here. You need to get a copy, and we'd love it if you would participate in ministry with us. Get the book directly from Focus, become a monthly supporter. We'll send it as our way of saying thank you. If you can't do that, we get it. One-time gift is another great way to do ministry with Focus on the Family, help more marriages. And I'm telling you, John, I've said this a lot. The breakdown of marriage is, I believe, the core problem in the culture. I don't care what color your skin is or any of that. Marriage is a significant problem in the culture today, and kids are struggling. You talk about fighting poverty, we need to keep marriages together. And Gary has devoted his life to that, and it's worth reading. So get a hold of us and get a copy today.
1: 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I'm John Fuller, inviting you back as we once again help you and your family thrive in Christ.

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1: Hey, I'm John Reddick, and I want to tell you a little bit about my new song, Holding On. 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But we still serve a God who's big enough and strong enough and able enough to be able to hold these things that we're struggling holding. So that's what this song is. This song is us handing over these things to God and remembering that God is holding on to us. So we honor Him

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1: Hey, this is Chris with Stars Go Dim. And I don't know if you've ever been in a point in your life when you can look back and just say, without God, I don't know where I would be. And the only thing that you can do is look back and praise God for it. That's what my new song, Holy, is all about. It's about just looking at God and understanding how much He's done for you and knowing that the only thing that you can do is give Him the highest praise, which is holy, holy, holy, the thing we're all going to be singing at some point, just giving our worship

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0: We're proud to present Enchanted Evening, a daddy-daughter dance. 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
1: All throughout Scripture, we see the breath of God representing the Spirit of God. We see it in Genesis when God breathes into Adam. We see it in the New Testament when Jesus breathes on the disciples. This is symbolizing the Holy Spirit empowerment of God in our lives. And this song is a prayer that God's Spirit would breathe on everything that we do, on our businesses, on our dreams, on our families, on our brokenness, and so that we can experience the life-changing power of His presence.

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1: I'm Jay King, and this song is for those who feel abandoned, feel unseen, not known. Maybe they're struggling through life all on their own. 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He is the rock in the hard place.

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2: Hey, I'm Ryan Stevenson. This song was born out of that tension that we all feel, believing that God is good while living in a world that's unpredictable and sometimes painfully unfair. It doesn't ignore the hurt or try to rush past the questions. Instead, it sits in the uncertainty and chooses to trust the goodness of God anyway. It's about learning that faith isn't pretending that everything's okay, but it's placing your weight on God's faithfulness when nothing else feels steady. This song is a reminder that God's character hasn't changed, and that the same hands that allow the storms are the same hands that hold us through it.

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1: Hi, I'm Bethany Worley. I wrote this song in the midst of some disappointments and some things that were going on in my family and in my life. And I really felt gripped by the Lord, just talking about all these things that were going wrong in my life. And He just reminded me to actually look back and remember the things that He has done and the faithfulness that He has walked me through. And so this song is a reminder for my spirit. And I hope that it's a reminder for yours as well, that the Lord is

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1: So the song A Little More is actually a prayer. I think as Christians, sometimes when we come to God, we think we have to clean it up. But I think God wants our honesty. He knows us already. He knows the very best and the very worst of who we are. We can bring our shortcomings, we can bring our failures to the cross. And here's the thing, the more time we spend with God, the more we begin to look and act like Him. So trust the process, embrace the messiness that life has to bring. But the God we serve desires to walk with us through it all.

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1: Hey, I'm John Reddick, and I want to tell you a little bit about my new song, Holding On. We all find ourselves in these spaces where we want to give God our entire hearts, and these obstacles are sometimes in the way, and it's hard, it's complicated. But we still serve a God who's big enough and strong enough and able enough to be able to hold these things that we're struggling holding. So that's what this song is. This song is us handing over

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1: Hey, this is Chris with Stars Go Dim. And I don't know if you've ever been in a point in your life when you can look back and just say, without God, I don't know where I would be. And the only thing that you can do is look back and praise God for it. That's what my new song, Holy, is all about. It's about just looking at God and understanding how much He's done for you and knowing that the only thing that you can do is give Him the highest praise, which is holy, holy, holy. The thing we're all going to be singing at some point, just giving our worship to Him.

0: We're proud to present Enchanted Evening, a daddy-daughter dance. A once-in-a-lifetime evening of fun, food, and dancing for dads and their daughters. Nothing compares to the special bond between a father and daughter. Dads and father-like figures play a crucial role in empowering a daughter to become the woman that God has called her to be. 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
1: All throughout Scripture, we see the breath of God representing the Spirit of God. We see it in Genesis when God breathes into Adam. We see it in the New Testament when Jesus breathes on the disciples. This is symbolizing the Holy Spirit empowerment of God in our lives. And this song is a prayer that God's Spirit would breathe on everything that we do, on our businesses, on our dreams, on our families, on our brokenness, and so that we can experience the life-changing power of His presence.

0: We're proud to present Enchanted Evening, a daddy-daughter dance. A once-in-a-lifetime evening of fun, food, and dancing for dads and their daughters. 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
1: 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And it opened hearts and minds as 20,000 Bible studies were completed through the Jesus Table. 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
2: 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I haven't seen my couch since Tuesday. 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
1: I'm Jay King, and this song is for those who feel abandoned, feel unseen, not known. 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

0: Greetings to you. My name is Brant. Thank you for listening. We're honored. Producer Sherry is here too. We just are honored you're listening. Among the things we'll talk about this hour, I have a question. Maybe it's not the most important question about heaven, but I wanted to kick that around a little bit. Also, yard sale tips and our new feature. Our new feature, it's called, what's it called?
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1: Yes.
0: Mm-hmm. Yes. And just stuff we've learned the hard way, and we're all growing up, hopefully. So talk about that too. Thank you again for being here.

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2: This is an awesome new feature for you, the listener. Thank you for listening to the program. I'm now giving out awesome nicknames for listeners.
3: Okay.
2: It's like a sci-fi question, but like, what if you had to choose one of these nicknames? I pick nicknames I think are cool.
3: Yeah, but the last time we did this, the person we were talking to didn't find any acceptable options in what you picked.
2: Right, so we're getting better listeners on the phone now.
3: The nicknames weren't the problem.
2: Yeah, so these are, let's see, Angie is her name. We'll do a little thing here. You ready for this? You get options.
4: And, oh, boy.
2: But they'll give you three options. I'll give you your three options. You have to pick one. This is for the rest of your life. Everybody's going to call you this rest of your life. Okay.
4: Okay.
2: And the three nicknames are Domino.
3: What? Like the pizza?
2: Yeah.
3: Or okay. Like the, or yeah, like Domino. The game. Yes, got it. All
2: Domino,
3: right.
2: Diva Ange. All right. Or Voltage. Right? What? So those are, I think these are cool.
3: That's awful.
2: I looked these up and I thought they were cool.
4: Okay.
2: So do you want to be Domino, Diva Ange, or Voltage?
3: My goodness.
4: I would pick Domino because I do fall over a lot, and you know, people just get it.
2: And it starts a chain reaction, and everybody else falls over too.
3: And now they'll stop asking
2: questions.
3: It goes
2: on for hours all through the city, with people just sequentially falling.
3: What's happening? Well, you know, Domino.
2: You gotta love Domino. What she does.
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2: A new feature on the program. It is called Welcome to Adulthood. This is for all of us. Growing up, we have special messages for you.
3: Mm-hmm.
2: We are Generation X, but perhaps you're a millennial or not. It doesn't matter. Like, mm-hmm. We're all growing up. And one thing we've learned the hard way is that we're way into freedom in this country. Like, I get it. There's a good side to that, but there's also a bad side. Meaning, if I'm always free and I don't commit to something, I'm going to wind up by myself. And I'm also just not going to flourish. Like, God made us social beings. He made us for community. He made us so that if we don't commit, like, we're missing out. You actually have to show up for stuff. I've learned this, and I've gotten better at it now, even when I don't feel like it, because I said I'd be there. Mm-hmm. So I don't flake. I don't text. I mean, it might happen sometimes, but, like, as a matter of, I said I was going to be there. And the best things have resulted from that.
3: Mm-hmm.
2: The best thing, because that's where the real poetry in life is through actually committing. You bind yourself to something, someone, a cause, something bigger than you or other people, and you just keep showing up. And that's where the poetry is.

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2: Pro tip for you, if you are going to a yard sale, a garage sale this time of year, very popular, it says here, if you want to get a good deal, you compliment, it's just an interesting piece of psychology, you compliment the person who's hosting it.
3: Yep.
2: Because they're investing through the endowment effect, which is a cognitive bias, they're investing their self-worth in that thing they're selling. Mm-hmm. So if you can meet that need first, then you, like, so you say something nice, then you can get a, they're more apt to make a deal with you.
3: Yep.
2: Makes total sense. I thought we could just,
3: we're gonna hack
2: this
3: out.
2: Yeah, if we could role play this. All let's say we're at a yard sale. It's busy.
3: Yeah, there's a lot going on here.
4: People milling
3: nice
4: around.
3: Nice turnout.
2: So you're the lady selling stuff.
3: Okay. Hi, welcome to
2: I like this ottoman.
3: Oh, okay. Well, let me tell you a little bit about it.
2: Your eyes are perfectly positioned on your head. The ideal proportion is for your eyes to form an axis that perfectly bifurcates the total area of your head into two halves, and yours are right there. So will you give me this ottoman? And then she does. You say yes.
3: I had answers and things that I wanted to say.
2: Yes.
3: You just cut it off there. Yeah. Okay.
2: You say yes.
3: Oh, you want me to say it?
2: Yeah.
3: Sure, take this ottoman.
2: Hey, thanks. So now you see how it works.
3: That's
2: how you score some free stuff. Yeah.

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2: Look, I know it's not like super spiritually mature, okay? But I was thinking about heaven. Mm-hmm. And I know there's going to be a lot of beautiful reunions. Like, yes. It's going to be amazing. Mm-hmm. Just amazing. And healing and stuff. It's going to be incredible. Mm-hmm. If you'll forgive me for wondering about this, though, it did cross my mind.
3: You know what? This may fall into the... You don't have to say everything that pops in your head, Brant.
4: Let's see.
3: That my mom has drilled into my head. Will... I'm not saying on the first day in heaven, but like day 5,000,007.
4: Okay.
3: Will guys who are bald be reunited with their hair? Like, would that be like? Will they be also?
2: Will that be a moment? I know it's not like,
4: right.
3: But it's not super important. But
4: well,
3: a lot of guys,
4: so
3: I know, sure. I have a lot of friends that would like would love that.
4: And I don't know. We certainly don't have any theological basis for that. I don't think. Well he numbers the hairs.
3: All things new
4: on our head. Hair all things new. Like, all things new. Good.
3: Will that be kind of beautiful? I'm not saying the most beautiful thing, but just a beautiful. Like, hey, that was kind of neat too.
4: 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Guys are on their knees just weeping with full heads of hair.
3: They go running, arms outstretched. Is that? It is!
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Hey there, what's going on? My name is Brant, and producer Sherry is here. I want to talk this hour about something we talk about a lot, and that is just how amazingly unique the God of the Bible is. He's exceptional. I wanted to kind of explain that a little bit.

0: there's a story behind every song on Star 99.1.
1: Hi, I'm Bethany Worley. I wrote this song in the midst of some disappointments and some things that were going on in my family and in my life. And I really felt gripped by the Lord, just talking about all these things that were going wrong in my life. And He just reminded me to actually look back and remember the things that He has done and the faithfulness that He has walked me through. And so this song is a reminder from my spirit, and I hope that it's a reminder.

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0: 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Good morning.
1: So apparently, I'm reading here, a hot new thing is clear coding. That's what it's called. Clear coding.
2: Code, C-O-D-E.
1: Yeah.
2: Oh, C-O-D-I-E.
1: And it's the practice of being upfront about your intentions, feelings, and expectations, rather than forcing another person to conduct a forensic investigation of your text messages.
2: Thank you.
1: Yeah.
2: Please, so, and thank you.
1: Instead of using mixed signals, breadcrumbing, that's another thing, I guess.
2: Oh, my goodness.
1: Situation, like, okay. What this means is let your yes be yes is mm-hmm. making a comeback. Because mm-hmm. people are so tired of it.
2: It's exhausting.
1: It is. The yes be yes lifestyle that Jesus has given us. Again, mm-hmm. we turn to him. Like, he told us this. It's not random. It makes for a better life.
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1: This is good to know. 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
1: So what you want to do is, I guess the takeaway is make sure you drop your phone like on a corner of something.
2: Sure. 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
1: look around, look at the surfaces, figure out where you want to drop it, and make sure it's on a corner or something.

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0: 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Good morning.
1: I don't know, maybe you wonder about this. You ever wonder, do I really believe this? Like what I'm saying about God or something? Like, do I really believe it? I think kind of the struggle with that. Here's a possible answer in the form of another question. And that is, do you act like you believe it?

0: Ah.
1: Because that'll tell you. I mean, that's what we actually believe.
0: Yeah.
1: It's what we actually...
0: The things we do.
1: Things we actually do. So are you acting as though it were true?
0: Hmm.
1: If you are, if your life is different and it, in ways that would only be that way if you actually thought it was true, then that's a dead giveaway. Now, we've all got, we can all grow in our faith and stuff, but if your life, somebody could look at it and see that you're acting as though something were true, that's a pretty strong indicator that's what you actually believe.

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2: It's a brazen effort to get attention, but that's what a shock jock does. That's what I do. I shock people.
3: I'm so glad to hear you acknowledge that.
2: Oh, no, I'm upfront about it. But I am a shock jock. I keep it clean, so it's not one of those shock jocks.
3: Sure.
2: But I say things that you're like, whoa, really? That's shocking, but it's true. Mm-hmm. And then you talk to your friends, neighbors, like, where's
4: your you have a
2: great
4: answer?
2: Oh, I heard about him. He's always saying amazing things. So anyway, check this out.
4: Mm-hmm.
2: Shocking. Mm-hmm. You know, stickers, like on apples, different fruit.
4: Yes.
2: Those are edible. That's a fact.
4: Are you sure?
2: Yep.
4: Like when I do lemon water.
2: Yeah, I sourced it.
4: Okay. So I could eat the sticker that's on a lemon.
2: New York Times. Yeah.
4: Wow. This is actually a good...
2: Thanks. Yeah. The glue... What do you mean, actually?
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2: Maybe the best ending of any book I've ever read is The Last Chronicles of Narnia by C.S. Lewis. So it's a children's story with all this meaning to it, if you're not familiar with it. But these kids are the star of it in the last book. And spoiler alert, I hope you read it. Mm-hmm. The most tragic thing happens. Mm. Like, you've got to be kidding me. What happened? And then the story keeps going. And it becomes the most magnificent, fantastic adventure of all time after that. Mm. Like, they keep going. It gets better and better. Further up, further in, he says. Like, the adventure just blows up into 3D, 4D, 5D. It's brilliant. Because that's what awaits us. If you trust the Lord, you trust what Jesus said, you trust what's in Scripture, the promises for you of what awaits. It is absolutely glorious. It's glorious. It's better than just nothing. It's glorious.
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2: Headline here, it says, more couples discovering they have different ideas about what a good relationship, quote unquote, actually looks like.
3: Okay.
2: Psychologists say many conflicts begin because each person imagines a different ideal relationship. That is absolutely true.

0: Well, you would. You're coming from two walks of life, right?
1: Of course.
0: Yeah.
1: There's the glory in making this work over a lifetime.
0: Mm.
1: That's so beautiful. I was watching a movie again, Henry V, the Kenneth Branagh version. It's so good.
0: Okay.
1: But he gives the speech before the big battle, and it's an amazing speech. Mm-hmm. The Band of Brothers speech. It's Shakespeare, and it gets them all like, do you see the glory of being involved in this battle? And they're like, hurrah!
0: Mm-hmm.
1: Like, okay. But there's something beautiful and glorious about a lifetime. Yeah, there's some battles. but we're going to make it work. We had different expectations. We didn't necessarily understand all of marriage when we got married. But we're going to make it work. How beautiful and glorious is that?

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2: It's an update, and it's hard to cut through all the news and noise.
3: Yes, there's a lot going on.
2: Yeah, but my update for my campaign for the Senate.
3: Mm-hmm.
2: This is in 2042.
3: Sure.
2: I think we need a mascot.
3: Brant, again.
2: And I think it needs to be an owl. I'd like it to be an owl. Like with the.
3: Why?
2: But with like a Uncle Sam hat.
3: Brant.
2: Oh. I think that'd be pretty cool. Because.
3: What do you think that's going to say?
2: People like mascots. It draws people in, makes people feel good. Like a big walking around owl, like a fuzzy.
3: That's you believe is going to give you momentum for 2042 for people to want to have you as their senator.
2: I'm trying to find something, Sherry.
3: I
2: don't know.
3: I know you are.
2: I feel like an owl.
3: I'm sorry.
2: And even if I don't get elected, I could keep.
3: As a friend.
2: Yeah, I could.
3: You just want a friend.
2: I could still wear it around.

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2: Maybe you have noticed this too. I have noticed that when I'm in a selfish mode and I'm all about me, or I'm caught up in a habit or something that's destructive and a way of thinking, it crowds out enjoyment of everything else. Little things, I can't enjoy it. I can't just appreciate a beautiful sunset or something. I mean, just to pick something cliche, it's true.
3: Mm-hmm.
2: Just the smallest thing. It's so wild. Just the little things. And conversely, I got a note from a guy who was listening to the show, and he was listening to a song by 10th Avenue North that made the point that we can, works the other way too. Like if we remind ourselves about the little ways that God has blessed us, it starts to crowd out a lot of the stuff that's dragging us down. Like one takes the place of the other. Delight in its little things. So if your mind's in a bad way, you can arrest it. Like stop where you're going, start thanking God for things, and see how that doesn't, even in help.
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Hey there, another big thank you to everyone who supports this radio station. 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Like we actually talk about things that can bring you life. It's not us, it's the message we have. It's the best news ever about who Jesus is and what his kingdom is like. And there's so few options where somebody gets to hear that, and we get to have songs about it and sing along with it and talk about it. See, we're just very thankful. 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
1: So the song A Little More is actually a prayer. I think as Christians, sometimes when we come to God, we think we have to clean it up. But I think God wants our honesty. He knows us already. He knows the very best and the very worst of who we are. We can bring our shortcomings, we can bring our failures to the cross. And here's the thing. The more time we spend with God, the more we begin to look and act like Him. So trust the process. Embrace the messiness that life has to bring. But the God we serve desires to walk with us through it all.

0: Uplifting Star 99.1. Good morning. We are Brant and Sherry.
1: A friend of mine is a counselor, and his clientele is really interesting. They're celebrities. Hmm. And he's a believer, and they know that. They're there for that. And I asked him, like, why are they coming to you, do you think? He's like, they are deeply ashamed as a group in general. There's a lot of people are ashamed and because they know they're not really known. Mm. And yet people know, they think they know them, but they don't. And they're afraid that if they actually did, they wouldn't cheer for them.
2: Yeah, to not be known, but be pseudo adored.
1: Yeah.
2: That I understand.
1: That's what he's dealing with.
2: It'd be a lot of shame, yeah.
1: And I was thinking about all the people who want to be noticed. Mm-hmm. Right? Like, you want to be an influencer. You want to have followers.
2: Want to be famous.
1: Yeah. I want to be noticed. I'm afraid to be known. Mm. I want to be noticed, but I'm deeply afraid to be known.
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2: A hot take for you here, because it's Jim Davis's birthday. Now, Jim Davis is the creator of Garfield.
3: Okay.
2: And I'm sure he's a great guy.
3: Mm-hmm.
2: My hot take, though.
3: Uh-huh.
2: Again, I want to say that Jim Davis is probably a great guy.
3: Wonderful guy, and happy birthday.
2: Yeah.
3: Yes.
2: Congratulations for the success.
3: Sure.
2: I have never once laughed
3: at a Garfield cartoon.
2: At a Garfield comic, cartoon, okay. Anything. And I know people will listen and they're like, you sound like Garfield. Like,

0: That's fine.
1: Duly noted. Yes.
2: I don't mind that.
1: Right, right. But you don't find it particularly...
2: No, and I don't... Okay. I don't like the way he treats Odie, the dog.
1: Oh, is that the big thing?
2: Yeah, I don't think it's funny. Okay. I feel sad for Odie, and I don't feel sad for Garfield. And Odie keeps getting the short end of the stick. I don't...
1: Is that the problem?
2: Yeah, it's a problem. That's just be honest.
1: Yeah, yeah.
2: Anyway, happy birthday to Jim Davis.

0: Uplifting Star 99.1. Good morning. We are Brant and Sherry.
1: Hold on to your high school yearbook. I mean, I know some people have. Sherry, we were just looking at Sherry's.
2: I brought it in. Yeah, I still have them.
1: Very entertaining. I thought your hair was cool.
2: Yeah, cool. I had a little shortcut back then. It was
1: a Toni Braxton.
2: Toni Braxton look. Ooh, I still remember how excited I was that my mom let me do that.
1: That's great.
2: She was very conservative in the way we were allowed to present ourselves.
1: What's not conservative about that? It was just short hair?
2: It was short hair, but okay. It was a little saucy. Yeah. And I was so excited. Senior year, I was allowed to have that hair.
1: Wow, that's cool.
2: Yeah.
1: Yeah, it is true. You remember at the time, mm-hmm. I had to have people sign the yearbook.
2: Yes.
1: Very important.
2: Oh, the status of it all.
1: And then they immediately check to see what they said. And if it's something that really connected.
2: Right. You're like, yeah. Like,
1: please say something nice about me.
2: Especially like if it was someone popular.
1: Yeah.
2: Like you didn't just want to say have a great summer. You didn't want to see that. You wanted something mm-hmm. meaningful.
1: Now we look back and laugh at it, but right. Everybody's on social media now. They're doing the exact same thing.

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2: Just throwing this out here, okay? I just read this, so I thought I would share it with you. And if you think it means something for you, awesome. If you don't, that's up to you too, like whatever, okay? But I did notice something in the book of Hebrews, in the Bible. It says God disciplines us for our good in order that we may share in his holiness, like his set-apartness, the peace that comes with that. And it says no discipline seems pleasant at the time. It seems painful. Here, I'm reading again. Later on, however, it produces a harvest of peace.
3: Yeah.
2: For those who have been trained by it. Therefore, strengthen your feeble arms and weak knees. That's what it says.
3: Good.
2: So I'm just throwing that out there. Obviously, it's talking about spiritual stuff, not actually working out. But you can view a situation like this that we're going through. It's not pleasant. However, in the end, if we're going deeper now,
3: we're trained by it,
2: and we're trained by it, the harvest is peace down the line.
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1: If you had to pick just one scent, what is your favorite smell? Think about it for a second. Going to find out what Lisbeth has to say. She's on hold to become fast friends. Coming up next here on Star. 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
1: Hey, I'm John Redick, and I want to tell you a little bit about my new song, Holding On. We all find ourselves in these spaces where we want to give God our entire hearts, and these obstacles are sometimes in the way, and it's hard, it's complicated. But we still serve a God who's big enough and strong enough and able enough to be able to hold these things that we're struggling holding. So that's what this song is. This song is us handing

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1: Let's pick up this line. I want to make sure I'm saying your name right. It's not Elizabeth. Your name is Lizbeth, right?
2: Yes, correct.
1: I love that. That is awesome. Are you ready to become fast friends, Lizbeth?
2: Sure.
1: Okay. A little apprehensive, but that's okay. I promise this won't hurt. Well, first question. What garbage is in your vehicle right now? As we get to know Lizbeth, if I were to look in your car, what would I find?
2: I mean, the car is a little dirty, but there's no garbage.
1: Nothing laying around? No French fries underneath the seats?
2: I mean, there might be.
1: That's okay. I have them too. All right. Let's do this. What's been your favorite vacation ever, Elizabeth?
2: There's two. One, I went to California with my family, and we rented a car and really drove around numerous areas in California. So that was a lot of fun. And then there was another one. I went to Florida by myself, and it was one of the best vacations.
1: Ooh, I like it. So you like being coastal. You like getting close to the water. California water, Florida water.
2: Yes, I love the water. Waking up to the waves and just looking at the sunset and sunrise. It's awesome.
1: You and I have that in common, Elizabeth. All right. Finally, a very easy question to answer, I think. What is your favorite smell?
2: Wow. I don't really know the name of the scent, but I would say anything that smells like semi-sweet. Not vanilla. Definitely not vanilla.
1: Can I say
2: you know what? Let's go with lavender.
1: Lavender. Or how about this? The smell of the ocean.
2: Oh, okay. I like that.

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1: My man Dave Ramsey knocked this one out of the park and brings us today's one truth. He says, success is not a gleaming, shiny mountain. It's a pile of mistakes that you're standing on instead of being buried under. Do not give up. It is all worth it. It will all be worth it. And God is for you today.
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2: What would you do if you came across a bag full of money? I'm talking cash, up to $14,000. Coming up next, I want to tell you about a family that happened to and how they did the right thing. It's the best news ever, and it's next. 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
3: It was Mother Teresa who once said, "Faith in action is love." Like the actions of this dad who, on a day like today, decided to take his kids to a park, and just as they got there, they all noticed a large bag by the road, and the father went over to look at it because it looked to be the size of, say, like a laptop bag, and when they opened it up, they were a little surprised because inside, there was no laptop. Instead, it was filled with $100 bills, totaling $14,000 in there. So this dad decided to set an example for his children, and he brought it to the police department, where they learned the owner had reported it missing. You see, the owner believes that he left it on the roof of his car at a car dealership when he was about to buy a car. Then he changed his mind, decided not to buy the car, and there was the bag left on the roof, and he drove off, and it fell off, and thankfully, it fell into the right hands, where he was able to reclaim it. And that's what I call the best news ever.

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1: All throughout Scripture, we see the breath of God representing the Spirit of God. We see it in Genesis when God breathes into Adam. We see it in the New Testament when Jesus breathes on the disciples. This is symbolizing the Holy Spirit empowerment of God in our lives. And this song is a prayer that God's Spirit would breathe on everything that we do, on our businesses, on our dreams, on our families, on our brokenness, and so that we can experience the life-changing power of His presence.

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1: We've all dealt with some type of trauma in our lives, and that's why I found this one truth to share with you. It says, trauma creates change you don't choose, says Michelle Rosenthal. But healing. Now, healing is about the change that you do choose. Like I said, we've all had some types of trauma that we've dealt with that, you know, caused some scars. But this afternoon and tonight, let's choose healing together. And let's start right now.
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1: If you had to pick just one scent, what is your favorite smell? Think about it for a second. Going to find out what Lisbeth has to say. She's on hold to become fast friends. Coming up next here on Star.

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1: 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This is
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1: Y'all, we just want to give you a melody to put to an age-old story of David and Goliath. Man, he had some crazy faith, and it's amazing what God can do when we have faith like that. We just pray that this song would be a huge encouragement to you guys to know that whatever giants you're facing out there are not impossible to fall to the ground in God's name.

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1: Let's pick up this line. I want to make sure I'm saying your name right. It's not Elizabeth. Your name is Lizbeth, right?
2: Yes, correct.
1: I love that. That is awesome. Are you ready to become fast friends, Lizbeth?
2: Sure.
1: Okay. A little apprehensive, but that's okay. I promise this won't hurt. Well, first question. What garbage is in your vehicle right now? As we get to know Lizbeth, if I were to look in your car, what would I find?
2: I mean, the car is a little dirty, but there's no garbage.
1: Nothing laying around? No French fries underneath the seats?
2: I mean, there might be.
1: That's okay. I have them too. All right. Let's do this. What's been your favorite vacation ever, Elizabeth?
2: There's two. One, I went to California with my family, and we rented a car and really drove around numerous areas in California. So that was a lot of fun. And then there was another one. I went to Florida by myself, and it was one of the best vacations.
1: Ooh, I like it. So you like being coastal. You like getting close to the water. California water, Florida water.
2: Yes, I love the water. Waking up to the waves and just looking at the sunset and sunrise. It's awesome.
1: You and I have that in common, Elizabeth. All right. Finally, a very easy question to answer, I think. What is your favorite smell?
2: Wow. I don't really know the name of the scent, but I would say anything that smells like semi-sweet. Not vanilla. Definitely not vanilla.
1: Can I say
2: it? Oh, you know what? Let's go with lavender.
1: Lavender. Or how about this? The smell of the ocean.
2: Oh, okay. I like that.

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1: My man Dave Ramsey knocked this one out of the park and brings us today's one truth. He says, success is not a gleaming, shiny mountain. It's a pile of mistakes that you're standing on instead of being buried under. Do not give up. It is all worth it. It will all be worth it. And God is for you today.
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2: What would you do if you came across a bag full of money? I'm talking cash, up to $14,000. Coming up next, I want to tell you about a family that happened to and how they did the right thing. 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
3: It was Mother Teresa who once said, "Faith in action is love." Like the actions of this dad who, on a day like today, decided to take his kids to a park, and just as they got there, they all noticed a large bag by the road, and the father went over to look at it because it looked to be the size of, say, like a laptop bag. And when they opened it up, they were a little surprised because inside there was no laptop. Instead, it was filled with $100 bills, totaling $14,000 in there. So this dad decided to set an example for his children, and he brought it to the police department, where they learned the owner had reported it missing. You see, the owner believes that he left it on the roof of his car at a car dealership when he was about to buy a car. Then he changed his mind, decided not to buy the car, and there was the bag left on the roof, and he drove off, and it fell off, and thankfully, it fell into the right hands, where he was able to reclaim it. And that's what I call the best news ever. Oh, wow.

0: We're proud to present Enchanted Evening, a daddy-daughter dance. 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
1: Hey, this is Chris with Stars Go Dim. And I don't know if you've ever been in a point in your life when you can look back and just say, without God, I don't know where I would be. And the only thing that you can do is look back and praise God for it. That's what my new song, Holy, is all about. It's about just looking at God and understanding how much He's done for you and knowing that the only thing that you can do is give Him the highest praise, which is holy, holy, holy, the thing we're all going to be singing at some point, just giving our worship.

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2: 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Coming up next.

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1: We've all dealt with some type of trauma in our lives, and that's why I found this one truth to share with you. 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